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1: From the Sky News Centre at 2, the Prime Minister says he wants to bring down utility bills and rail fares. Andy Burnham's reiterated in the Sunday Mirror that more must be done to help with the cost of living crisis. Meanwhile, the Chancellor suggesting he's ready to protect consumers from unfair price rises in supermarkets and at the petrol pumps as the Iran war affects fuel costs. John Healey's told The Telegraph he'll be watching closely, but last month he also gave his support to businesses.
2: I know that businesses large and small have felt really squeezed, and when the Prime Minister and I talk about building a new economy that helps people live well, that must involve stepping up our support for and work with business.
1: The FA says they support UEFA's decision to declare a loss of confidence and trust in FIFA president Gianni Infantino. European football's governing body have called his attempts to sell stakes in a World Cup company to private investors a shabby backroom deal. Authorities in Russia have not said who might have been behind a homemade bomb that killed three people near a Moscow restaurant. The Russian state news agency is reporting an unidentified woman tried to carry the device into the building. Officials in Spain say most of the 60,000 migrants who crossed into Ceuta have been returned to Morocco. Spanish authorities are planning to install a 500-metre barrier on the territory's border. Sport and Aberdeen have started their Scottish Premiership campaign with a 2-1 win against Hearts. They scored both of their goals in injury time, including a 95th-minute penalty from captain Kevin Nisbet. He says they weren't settling for a draw.
3: I think as soon as we scored, we still had 4 minutes left. We've got a lot of pace in the team, and the one time targets in the and behind the defence, we score. So yeah, it's a great win and a great start.
1: Josh Kerr took the Commonwealth 1 mile crown in front of a home crowd. The Scottish world record holder stormed to glory in Glasgow. That's the latest. I'm Laura Safe.
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1: From the Sky News Centre at 3, the Chancellor says he'll be watching closely to try to protect the public from unfair price rises at the petrol pumps and in supermarkets. John Healey's told the Telegraph, "We can't completely stop the squeeze on families as the war in Iran continues to hit fuel costs." Meanwhile, more than half of people in the UK say Andy Burnham is right to make ending rough sleeping one of his first pledges as Prime Minister. But a YouGov poll made exclusively for Sky News suggests two-thirds think he'll fail. Mr. Burnham's plan is backed by an initial £340 million investment targeting at least 3,000 people. Ian Harrison, who's been homeless for 20 years, is sceptical.
2: In simple terms, it's not possible. Homelessness isn't the issue. The issue is drug addiction, prison, family breakup, relationship breaks down, losing your job. So unless you're going to solve all of those things, which would be a very big ask, you're not going to end homelessness.
1: Pressure is building on FIFA president Gianni Infantino after he was forced to scrap plans to sell shares in the World Cup to private investors. His leadership has been questioned by football's governing bodies globally. Authorities in Russia say a homemade bomb has killed at least three people at a restaurant in Moscow. It's reported a woman was stopped by a security guard trying to carry the device into the venue. In sport, Josh Kerr says it meant everything to him to win a gold at a home Commonwealth Games. The Scottish world record holder was dominant in his one-mile race in Glasgow. He says he's delighted.
3: You know, a lot of hard work goes into those performances, and to be able to have a bit of time to enjoy it in the last 100 is, this is a memorable experience for me to be able to do that in front of a home crowd. It's just everything I want to do. So it's been a great 2 weeks, and I'm glad I'm able to perform on the big days.
1: Aberdeen opened their Scottish Premiership campaign with a dramatic 2-1 win against Hearts. They scored both of their goals in injury time. That's the latest. I'm Laura Safe.
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1: From the Sky News Centre at 4, Donald Trump says he's agreed to hold off any attack on Iran, appearing to claim that Middle Eastern countries may have reached the parameters of a deal to end the war. The president says any agreement would include the immediate opening of the Strait of Hormuz. Elsewhere, the Chancellor says he's ready to protect consumers from unfair price rises in supermarkets and at the petrol pumps as the Iran war affects fuel costs. John Healey's told The Telegraph he'll be watching closely. Last month, he also gave his support to businesses.
2: I know that businesses, large and small, have felt really squeezed. And when the Prime Minister and I talk about building a new economy that helps people live well, that must involve stepping up our support for and work with business.
1: The Prime Minister says he wants to bring down utility bills and rail fares. Meanwhile, two-thirds of people in the UK think the Prime Minister will fail in his pledge to end long-term rough sleeping. That's according to exclusive research for Sky News, but more than half of people surveyed by YouGov agree it needs to be tackled. Becky Lloyds from Bridgend Community Outreach Centre.
3: I think we can say it's probably got progressively worse. I've certainly got double the amount of clients that we had. We need funding. We need time, we need support. It's all right to put a roof over their heads, but when they can't cope with that and they can't manage that, they're going to be homeless again.
1: Officials in Spain say most of the 60,000 migrants who crossed into Ceuta have been returned to Morocco. Spanish authorities are planning to install a 500-metre barrier on the territory's border. In sport, world record holder Josh Kerr's picked up the first Commonwealth gold medal in the 1 mile for 60 years. The Scottish star broke away from the rest of the pack to win in Glasgow yesterday. And Aberdeen beat Hearts 2-1 in their opening Scottish Premiership game of the season. Both goals were scored in injury time, including a 95th minute penalty. That's the latest. I'm Laura Safe.
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1: From the Sky News Centre at 5, Donald Trump says the US is ready to launch attacks on Iran, but has decided to halt strikes for the benefit of the world. In a post on Truth Social, the US president appears to be claiming Middle Eastern countries may have reached the perimeters of a deal to end the war. He says any agreement would need to include the reopening of the Strait of Hormuz. The Chancellor says he'll be watching closely to try to protect the public from unfair price rises at the petrol pumps and in supermarkets. John Healey's told The Telegraph, "We can't completely stop the squeeze on families as the war in Iran continues hitting fuel costs." Meanwhile, more than half of people in the UK say Andy Burnham is right to make ending rough sleeping one of his first pledges as Prime Minister. But a YouGov poll made exclusively for Sky News suggests two-thirds think he'll fail. Ian Harrison's been homeless for 20 years.
2: In simple terms, it's not possible. Homelessness isn't the issue. The issue is drug addiction, prison, family breakup, relationship breaks down, losing your job. So unless you're going to solve all of those things, which would be a very big ask, you're not going to end homelessness.
1: Pressure's building on FIFA president Gianni Infantino after he was forced to scrap plans to sell shares in the World Cup to private investors. His leadership has been questioned by football's governing bodies globally. In sport, Aberdeen have started their Scottish Premiership campaign with a 2-1 win against Hearts. They scored both of their goals in injury time, including a 95th-minute penalty from captain Kevin Nisbet, who wasn't settling for a draw.
3: I think as soon as we scored, we still had 4 minutes left. We've got a lot of pace in the team and the one time targets in the and behind the defence, we score. So yeah, it's a great win and a great start.
1: Elsewhere, Josh Kerr took the Commonwealth 1 mile crown in front of a home crowd. The Scottish world record holder stormed to glory in Glasgow. That's the latest. I'm Laura Safe.
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1: From the Sky News Centre at 6, Donald Trump says he's cancelled a planned attack on Iran, subject to a deal being agreed quickly. The US president's told his Truth Social that any agreement would include the immediate reopening of the Strait of Hormuz. The Prime Minister says he wants to bring down utility bills and rail fares. Andy Burnens reiterated in the Sunday Mirror that more must be done to help with the cost of living crisis. Meanwhile, the Chancellor is suggesting he's ready to protect consumers from unfair price rises in supermarkets and at the petrol pumps. John Healey's told The Telegraph he'll be watching closely, but last month he also gave his support to businesses.
2: I know that businesses, large and small, have felt really squeezed. And when the Prime Minister and I talk about building a new economy that helps people live well, that must involve stepping up our support for and work with business.
1: Two-thirds of people in the UK think the Prime Minister will fail in his pledge to end long-term rough sleeping, but research for Sky News suggests more than half agree it needs to be tackled. Spain's installing a 500-metre barrier in the sea after 60,000 migrants arrived from Morocco. EU leaders are holding talks next week to understand what happened. In sport, there are still medals to be won before tonight's Commonwealth Games closing ceremony. Kat Suave reports from Glasgow.
3: Welsh cycling star Emma Finucane goes for her fourth gold medal of this year's Games when she races in the women's Keirin. There's also a bronze on offer for England's netball side, but they'll need to beat Australia this morning to get it. Scottish band Simple Minds headline tonight's big party at the Hydro Arena, while we're also expecting a third Games closing ceremony performance from Delta Goodrem. The baton is then handed on to the Indian city of Ahmedabad for 2030.
1: Vincent Pastore, who played Tony Soprano's best friend in The Sopranos, has died at the age of 80. He was found at his home in New York. That's the latest. I'm Laura Safe.

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1: Manx Radio News at 7 o'clock. Moramai, I'm Darren Simpson. Talks were held to lease the entirety of the former nurses' home in Douglas to Manx Care before the 37 flats were put on the open market, a Freedom of Information request has revealed. Documents show that the Manx Development Corporation was in talks with several departments as it refurbished the site. Renamed Tai Kleg, the £11 million regeneration scheme was carried out by the taxpayer-owned MDC as its first work to bring government-owned brownfield sites back into use. Despite that initial interest, the MDC raised concerns about the appearance of leasing the entire site to a government body. There's more on this story at maxradio.com. Memorial ceremonies are due to take place in Douglas tonight to mark the 53rd anniversary of the Summerland disaster. 50 people lost their lives in the fire which swept through the leisure complex and the promenade on the evening of the 2nd of August 1973. Douglas Council will host a service and wreath-laying at the Kay Memorial Garden at 6:45 p.m. with anyone wishing to attend asked to arrive no later than 6:35 p.m. Meanwhile, a minute's silence and memorial ceremony will be held further along the promenade at the Summerland site at 7 p.m. And in sports, FC Alamann got the lead Dixon era with a winning start in last night's season opener. The Ravens beat FC St Helens 2-0 in the NWCFL Premier Division. Goals from 16-year-old James Lowther and William Cowan sealed the victory for the home side. Dixon says it was the perfect start.
2: It's obviously a fantastic day for the club. I'm absolutely made up for the players. They've worked really hard pre-season. I've said in most interviews I've done what I want my team to look like and what I want us to play like, and they've just delivered what I want. And I hope the fans have seen a taste of what we can do.
1: FC Alamann will be back in action on Tuesday when they travel to Glossop North End. In international news now, Donald Trump says the US is locked and loaded but will cancel a planned attack on Iran if a deal is reached. The American president insists any agreement would need to include the complete and total reopening of the Strait of Hormuz and an end to Tehran's nuclear threat. Two-thirds of people in the UK think the Prime Minister will fail to end long-term rough sleeping. That's according to exclusive research for Sky News after Andy Burnham made it his first pledge as PM. And Joe Root says he's looking forward to building something pretty special with New England Test cricket head coach Stephen Fleming. The former New Zealand captain will take over as Brendan McCullum's successor ahead of this winter's tour of South Africa. Root tells Sky Sports News Fleming played an important part in convincing him to accept the job again.
3: If I'm being brutally honest, there was a big reason why I wanted to do it. I'm very excited by the way he sees the game, where he sees us sit as a team and the work that we have to do to get to where we want to get to.
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But I wanna know for sure. 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
1: Manx Radio News at 8 o'clock. Moramai, I'm Darren Timpson. People who can bring their lived experience about autism are being urged to join a government group. The Autism Spectrum Condition Strategy Steering Group is looking for lay members to serve for 2 years. Selected individuals would ensure that the experiences and views of autistic people, families and carers are reflected in the development of support and services. The closing date for applications is the 28th of August. Memorial ceremonies are due to take place in Douglas tonight to mark the 53rd anniversary of the Summerland disaster. 50 people lost their lives in the fire which swept through the leisure complex on the promenade on the evening of the 2nd of August 1973. Douglas Council will host a service and wreath laying at the Kay Memorial Garden at 6:45 p.m. with anyone wishing to attend asked to arrive no later than 6:35 p.m. Meanwhile, a minute silence and memorial ceremony will be held further along the promenade at the Summerland site at 7 p.m. An Isle of Man internet and telecommunications provider is set to increase its prices from next month. Manx Telecom says it's in line with its annual increase to all fixed, mobile, broadband and SIP tariffs. It adds prices could see a lift of 1p or 3%, whichever is greater. However, the company says there will also be an increase to Wi-Fi speeds to existing plans. The island's longest-running carnival takes place in Peel today. It's a family-free event featuring several elements including a grand parade, live music and a sandcastle competition. East Quay and Peel Promenade will be closed to traffic from 10 a.m. until 6 p.m. In sports, FC Isle of Man manager Lee Dixon says his side's victory in last night's 2026-27 season opener was the perfect start. The Ravens beat FC St Helens 2-0 in the NWCFL Premier Division. Goals from 16-year-old James Lowther and William Cowan sealed the victory for the home side. Dixon spoke to Manx Radio after the game.
2: It's obviously a fantastic day for the club. I'm absolutely made up for the players. They've worked really hard pre-season. I've said in most interviews I've done what I want my team to look like, what I want us to play like, and they've just delivered what I want, and I hope the fans have seen a taste of what we can do.
1: FC Isle of Man will be back in action on Tuesday when they travel to Glossop North End. Over to Glasgow now, where Team Isle of Man's David Mullarkey says he didn't have the legs to keep up with the leaders in last night's men's 5,000 metre race. Mullarkey finished 11th at the Scotstown Stadium at the Commonwealth Games, over 8 seconds away from the podium. It follows on from his bronze medal in the men's 10,000 metre earlier this week. Mullarkey says he couldn't ask for much more.
3: It's been a great Games, and you know, to be here, being competitive in both races is like a massive step from the last time I was here, and to pick up a medal, that was like, you know, that was been best case scenario I think for me, and I managed to achieve that. So yeah, hopefully, like I said in the last interview, it's hopefully a big learning experience for me to come back and compete in other major championships.
1: In international news now, more than half of people in the UK say Andy Burnham is right to make ending rough sleeping one of his first pledges as Prime Minister. But a YouGov poll made exclusively for Sky News says two-thirds think he'll fail. Mr Burnham's plan is backed by an initial £340 million investment targeting at least 3,000 people. Ian Harrison, who's been homeless for 20 years, is sceptical.
4: In simple terms, it's not possible. Homelessness isn't the issue. The issue is drug addiction, prison, family break, relationship breaks down, losing your job. So unless you're going to solve all of those things, which would be a very big ask, you're not going to end homelessness.
1: Donald Trump claims he's agreed to hold off on any attack on Iran for now, saying Middle Eastern countries have reached the perimeters of a deal to end the war. The US president's threats to hit the Iranians hard had led Tehran to warn it would retaliate against what it calls American aggression. The UK Prime Minister has again stressed he'd like to take further action to bring down utility bills and rail fares. Andy Burnham's already announced moves to try to help families deal with the rising cost of living, including cutting VAT on energy bills. In sport, John Swinney presented Josh Kerr with his gold medal after he stormed to victory in the Commonwealth Games mile race in Glasgow. He did it in 3 minutes and 54 seconds. And Arsenal manager Mikel Arteta says the club will be ambitious in the transfer market, but has swerved questions about Real Madrid star Vinicius Jr. The Premier League champions have been strongly linked with the Brazilian, but Real say he'll be staying in Spain beyond this summer. Manx Radio News at 5 minutes past eight, our next at 9 o'clock. In the meantime, keep up to date by following Manx Radio on social media or go to manxradio.com. 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
1: Manx Radio News at 9 o'clock. Moramai, I'm Darren Simpson. Talks were held to lease the entirety of the former nurse's home in Douglas to Manx Care before the 37 flats were put on the open market, a Freedom of Information request has revealed. Documents show that the Manx Development Corporation was in talks with several departments as it refurbished the site. Renamed Tai Clag, the £11 million regeneration scheme was carried out by the taxpayer-owned MDC as its first work to bring government-owned brownfield sites back into use. Despite that initial interest, the MDC raised concerns about the appearance of it leasing the entire site to a government body. There's more on this story at manxradio.com. A restaurant in the south of the island could become home to a salt manufacturer under a new planning proposal. The Atherman Salt Company has submitted the plans for the boathouse in Port St. Mary. If approved, it would see move its operations to the restaurant, which would continue to operate. Its application says the move would allow it to expand its operations and possibly grow its workforce. In sport and over to Glasgow now, where Isle of Man team David Mullarkey says he didn't have the legs to keep up with the leaders in last night's men's 5,000-metre race. Mullarkey finished 11th at the Scotstoun Stadium at the Commonwealth Games, over 8 seconds away from the podium. It follows on from his bronze medal in the men's 10,000-metre earlier in the week. Mullarkey says he couldn't have asked for much more.
2: It's been a great Games, and you know, to be here, being competitive in both races is like a massive step from the last time I was here, and to pick up a medal, that was like, you know, that was the best case scenario, I think for me, and I managed to achieve that. So yeah, hopefully, like I said in the last interview, it's hopefully a big learning experience for me to come back and compete in other major championships.
1: In international news now, Donald Trump's decided to hold off on launching strikes against Iran for what he's calling the future benefit of the world. The US president says it's subject to a deal being struck rapidly. He says any agreement would need to include the complete and total reopening of the Strait of Hormuz. Tributes are being paid to the Sopranos star Vincent Pastor, who's died aged 80. The actor was best known for playing Salvatore Bensapiero in the HBO mob drama. And Hearts' poor start to the season continued as they conceded twice in injury time to lose 2-1 against Aberdeen in their Scottish Premiership opener. It comes after crashing out of the Champions League in the qualification rounds. New manager Wouter Vranken says their concentration levels must improve.
3: We were good at many occasions in the boxes, but you have to be at full 90 minutes and plus. This last 5 minutes is really disappointing.
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1: Manx Radio News at 10 o'clock. Moramai, I'm Darren Timpson. We've heard reports of a road traffic collision at Whitebridge in Onchan. Emergency services are on the scene. We'll bring you more information when we have it. Elsewhere, memorial ceremonies are due to take place in Douglas tonight to mark the 53rd anniversary of the Summerland disaster. 50 people lost their lives in the fire which swept through the leisure complex on the promenade on the evening of 2nd of August 1973. Douglas Council will host a service and wreath-laying at the Kay Memorial Garden at 6:45pm, with anyone wishing to attend asked to arrive no later than 6:35pm. Meanwhile, a minute's silence and memorial ceremony will be held further along the promenade at the Summerland site at 7pm. The island's longest-running carnival takes place in Peel today. It's a family-free event featuring several elements, including a grand parade, live music and a sandcastle competition. East Quay and Peel Promenade will be closed to traffic now until 6pm. And in sports, FC Isle of Man manager Lee Dixon says his side's victory in last night's 2026-27 season opener was the perfect start. The Ravens beat FC St Helens 2-0 in the NWSL Premier Division. Goals from 16-year-old James Lowther and William Cowan sealed the victory for the home side. Dixon spoke to Manx Radio after the game.
2: It's obviously a fantastic day for the club. I'm absolutely made up for the players. They've worked really hard pre-season. I've said in most interviews I've done what I want my team to look like and what I want us to play like, and they've just delivered what I want. And I hope the fans have seen a taste of what we can do.
1: FC Isle of Man will be back in action on Tuesday when they travel to Glossop North End. In international news now, Donald Trump insists he will hold off on a fresh attack on Iran as long as a deal can be reached and quickly. The US president says that would need to involve stopping Tehran's nuclear ambitions and reopening the Strait of Hormuz. Any kind of agreement would need to work through major sticking points following months of conflict. On Friday, he told reporters his main goal is clear.
3: It's very simple. They cannot have a nuclear weapon. Iran will not have a nuclear weapon, and they can't have a nuclear weapon. If they did, the Middle East would have been wiped out by now.
1: Former FA chief executive Mark Palios says a non-European challenge for FIFA president is the best way of ousting Gianni Infantino. There have been calls for change of leadership after Infantino's plan to sell stakes in major tournaments to private investors was rejected by several federations. Palios says the current FIFA boss will do everything he can to stay in charge.
4: There is a very great sort of suspicion in the majority of the smaller countries and the non-European countries. They feel the dominance of Europe. And that was used by Sepp Blatter to actually keep him in power to some extent.
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at midnight. 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You knock upon my door.

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1: Manx Radio News at 11 o'clock. Moramai, I'm Darren Simpson. Emergency services are dealing with a road traffic collision at Whitebridge in Onchan. Police say the road is currently closed between the junction with Windermere Drive and Bagode Road. Officers are asking people to avoid the area. Elsewhere, a restaurant in the south of the island could become home to a salts manufacturer under a new planning proposal. The Isle of Man Salts Company has submitted the plans for the boathouse in Port St. Mary. If approved, it would see it move its operations to the restaurant, which would continue to operate. In sport and over to Glasgow now, where a Team Isle of Man's David Mullarkey says he didn't have the legs to keep up with the leaders in last night's men's 5,000-metre race. Mullarkey finished 11th at the Scotstoun Stadium at the Commonwealth Games, over 8 seconds away from the podium. It follows on from his bronze medal in the men's 10,000 metres earlier in the week. Mullarkey says he couldn't have asked for much more.
2: It's been a great Games, and you know, to be here, being competitive in both races is like a massive step from the last time I was here, and to pick up a medal, that was like, you know, that was been best case scenario I think for me, and I managed to achieve that. So yeah, hopefully, like I said in the last interview, it's hopefully a big learning experience for me to come back and compete in other major championships.
1: And the island's longest running carnival takes place in Peel today. It's a family-free event featuring several elements, including a grand parade, live music and a sandcastle competition. East Quay and Peel Promenade will be closed to traffic now until 6 p.m. In international news, Donald Trump says he's cancelled a wave of intense strikes planned for this weekend against Iran, but insists it's subject to a deal being struck rapidly. That would come with certain conditions, with the US president highlighting the immediate and complete opening of the Straits of Hormuz and ending Tehran's nuclear threat. Sky's international correspondent John Sparks is in Jerusalem.
3: I don't think we're any closer to any long-standing agreement. I think what it tells us is that Donald Trump is getting increasingly frustrated. He's under increasing pressure. He's got midterms in November, the war's not popular, he's got a cost of living crisis and the rest of it. He wants a way out of it.
1: The UK Prime Minister says more cost of living supports could be on its way, and he's suggesting he'll look at rail fares and utility bills. Andy Burnham's also highlighted the amounts we pay for water and feels it's another area that needs reform. And UK First Minister John Swinney says the Commonwealth Games has shown Scotland at its very best ahead of tonight's closing ceremony. There was plenty for the home crown to celebrate last night as world record holder Josh Kerr took gold in the 1 mile race. Manx Radio News at 3 minutes past 11, our next at 12 o'clock. 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

0: get so lonely, baby. 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
1: Hit after hit.
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0: Wait, did you hear that?
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1: Manx Radio News at 12 o'clock. Fastamai, I'm Darren Timpson. Emergency services are dealing with a road traffic collision at Whitebridge and Onken. Police say the road is currently closed between the junction with Windermere Drive and Bigode Road. Officers are asking people to avoid the area. Elsewhere, people who can bring their lived experience about autism are being urged to join a government group. The Autism Spectrum Condition Strategy Steering Group is looking for lay members to serve for 2 years. Selected individuals would ensure that the experiences and views of autistic people, families and carers are reflected in the development of support and services. The closing date for applications is the 28th of August. In sports, FC Isle of Man manager Lee Dixon says his side's victory in last night's 2026-27 season opener was the perfect start. The Ravens beat FC St Helens 2-0 in the NWCFL Premier Division. 16-year-old and debutant James Lowther opened the scoring inside 30 minutes. William Cowan then made sure of the points in the 90th minute when he struck home. Dixon spoke to Manx Radio after the game.
2: It's obviously a fantastic day for the club. I'm absolutely made up for the players. They've worked really hard pre-season. I've said in most interviews I've done what I want my team to look like and what I want us to play like, and they've just delivered what I want. And I hope the fans have seen a taste of what we can do.
1: FC Isle of Man will be back in action on Tuesday when they travel to Glossop North End. In international news now, a man jailed for life for murdering his girlfriend's 2-year-old daughter had an outstanding arrest warrant for 18 months before the killing. Isabel Welsh's mother was also convicted of her murder. Cleveland police say repeated attempts to arrest Harrison Simpson were unsuccessful and admits the delay was far from adequate. Donald Trump says he's holding off new strikes against Iran after claiming Middle Eastern nations have agreed the outline of a deal to end the war. He says any agreements must fully reopen the Strait of Hormuz and end Iran's nuclear threat. And Arsenal manager Mikel Arteta says the club will be ambitious in the transfer market but has swerved questions about Real Madrid star Vinicius Junior. The Premier League champions have been strongly linked with the Brazilian, but Real say he'll be staying in Spain beyond this summer. Arteta's confident they'll have more new arrivals before the end of the window.
3: Well, we are very active trying to improve and evolve the team, that's clear. We expect to have movements in the next few weeks, obviously, because we want to get better like anybody else, and you just can't see the transfer market and our opponents, what we are doing. We won't see the seal.
1: Turning to weather here now, and cloud will lower and thicken through the afternoon with some light rain developing this evening and tonight. 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
1: Manx Radio News at 1 o'clock. Fastamai, I'm Darren Timpson. Talks were held to lease the entirety of the former nurses' home in Douglas to Manx Care before the 37 flats were put on the open market, a Freedom of Information request has revealed. Documents show that the Manx Development Corporation was in talks with several departments as it refurbished the site. Renamed Tai Clag, the £11 million regeneration scheme was carried out by the taxpayer-owned MDC as its first work to bring government-owned brownfield sites back into use. Despite that initial interest, the MDC raised concerns about the appearance of leasing the entire site to a government body. There's more on this story at manxradio.com. Memorial ceremonies are due to take place in Douglas tonight to mark the 53rd anniversary of the Summerland disaster. 50 people lost their lives in the fire, which swept through the leisure complex on the promenade on the evening of the 2nd of August 1973. Douglas Council will host a service and wreath laying at the Kay Memorial Garden at 6:45 p.m, with anyone wishing to attend asked to arrive no later than 6:35 p.m. Meanwhile, a minute's silence and memorial ceremony will be held further along the promenade at the Summerland site at 7 p.m. An Isle of Man internet and telecommunications provider is set to increase its prices from next month. Manx Telecom says it's in line with its annual increase to all fixed mobile broadband and SIP tariffs. It adds prices could see a lift of 1p or 3%, whichever is greater. However, the company says there'll also be an increase to Wi-Fi speeds to existing plans. In sports, FC Isle of Man manager Lee Dixon says his side's victory in last night's 2026-27 season opener was the perfect start. The Ravens beat FC St Helens 2-0 in the NWCFL Premier Division. Goals from 16-year-old James Lowther and William Cowan sealed the victory for the home side. Dixon spoke to Manx Radio after the game.
2: It's obviously a fantastic day for the club. I'm absolutely made up for the players. They've worked really hard pre-season. I've said in most interviews I've done what I want my team to look like and what I want us to play like, and they've just delivered what I want, and I hope the fans have seen a taste of what we can do.
1: FC Isle of Man will be back in action on Tuesday when they travel to Glossop North End. Over to Glasgow now, where Team Isle of Man's David Mullarkey says he didn't have the legs to keep up with the leaders in last night's men's 5,000 metre race. Mullarkey finished 11th at the Scotstoun Stadium at the Commonwealth Games, over 8 seconds away from the podium. It follows on from his bronze medal in the men's 10,000 metres earlier in the week. Mullarkey says he couldn't have asked for much more.
3: It's been a great Games, and you know, to be here, being competitive in both races is like a massive step from the last time I was here, and to pick up a medal, that was like, you know, that was been best case scenario, I think, for me, and I managed to achieve that. So yeah, hopefully, like I said in the last interview, it's hopefully a big learning experience for me to come back and compete in other major championships.
1: And the island's longest running carnival takes place in Peel today. It's a family free event featuring several elements, including a grand parade, live music, and a sandcastle competition. In international news now, a man jailed for life for murdering his girlfriend's 2-year-old daughter had an outstanding arrest warrant of 18 months before the killing. Isabel Welsh's mother was also convicted of her murder after the toddler collapsed at her home in Teesside last September following a head injury. Cleveland police say repeated attempts to arrest Harrison Simpson were unsuccessful and admit the delay was far from adequate. Sky's Phoebe Southworth says it's a huge development.
4: So another twist in, you know, truly grotesque tale, and will raise questions about whether little Isabel's death could have potentially been prevented.
1: Donald Trump's rowed back on planned attacks against Iran, but he wants a deal to be reached and quickly. The US president says any agreements would be aimed at stopping Tehran's nuclear ambitions and reopening the Strait of Hormuz. At least 5 people have died and 41 others are missing after a ferry caught fire off the coast of an Indonesian island. It's thought 225 of those on board have been rescued. The UK Prime Minister says cutting household bills will be a priority. Andy Burnham says reducing rail fares and reforming the water sector are also top of his agenda. And England's netballers missed out on a place on the podium at the Commonwealth Games after losing the bronze medal match against Australia. They were well beaten 68-50 on the last day of the competition in Glasgow. goalkeeper Helmut Adio says they'll learn a lot from their disappointments.
5: Fitness is definitely a massive part that plays in, and it's not just physical fitness, it's mental fitness as well. But yeah, we've got a lot to take away from it, and yeah, I'm very, very excited. It does hurt at the moment, but I just can't wait for the next international because I know they're going to grill us.
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1: From the Sky News Centre at 2, a 17-year-old girl has died after suffering what police describe as a medical episode at the Kendal Calling Festival in Cumbria. She was found at the site shortly after 2 a.m. Officers are appealing for witnesses as they investigate the circumstances surrounding the teenager's death. A man who murdered his partner's 2-year-old daughter had an arrest warrant issued 18 months beforehand. Harrison Simpson was jailed this week after he and his partner abused Isabel Welsh for weeks at her home in Teesside. The outstanding warrant relates to a non-molestation order given to the 22-year-old in 2024. Our reporter Phoebe Southworth has a statement from Cleveland Police.
2: In line with openness and transparency, we informed Isabel's family of the circumstances surrounding the outstanding warrant early on in the investigation. We recognised at the time that Simpson had an outstanding arrest warrant and it's far from adequate.
1: The force insists the reviews led to several changes. Iranian military sources are accusing Donald Trump of lying when he claimed Tehran asked him to halt planned US strikes. The president says he cancelled the attack to allow time for a deal to end the war. Andy Burnham's promising more help for families struggling with the cost of living. The prime minister says reducing rail fares and reforming the water industry are top of his agenda. Emergency crews battling wildfires in Greece have been forced to stand down as strong winds fan flames and smoke. Conditions are also worsening in France and Spain. Travel expert Simon Calder has this advice for anyone heading out there.
3: Really smart to have a grab bag containing your phone, your money, your passport, some water, medication, crucially, so that in the extremely unlikely event, as happened last weekend, you're woken up at 3 o'clock in the morning and told to leave, you do actually have all the essentials.
1: The opening weekend of the Scottish Premiership season is continuing with St Johnstone going up against Kilmarnock. Later, Alfred Johansson takes charge of his first top-flight game at Motherwell. That's the latest. I'm Daisy Steele.

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1: From the Sky News Centre at 3, a 17-year-old girl has died after suffering what police describe as a medical episode at the Kendall Calling Festival in Cumbria. She was found at the site shortly after 2 a.m. Iranian military sources have accused Donald Trump of lying after he claimed Tehran asked him to call off planned US strikes. The US president says he delayed the attack to allow time for negotiations to end the conflict, but he says that would come with certain conditions. Our international correspondent John Sparks is in Jerusalem.
2: I don't think we're any closer to any long-standing agreement. I think what it tells us is that Donald Trump is getting increasingly frustrated. He's under increasing pressure. He's got midterms in November, the war's not popular, he's got a cost of living crisis and the rest of it. He wants a way out of it.
1: It's emerged an arrest warrant had been issued for child killer Harrison Simpson 18 months before he murdered his partner's two-year-old daughter, Isabel Welsh. Cleveland police says a review into the case has led to a number of changes. At least five people have died and 41 others are missing after a ferry caught fire off the coast of an Indonesian island. It's thought 225 of those on board have been rescued. Two-thirds of people questioned in a Sky News poll believe Andy Burnham will fail to deliver on his promise to end rough sleeping. He's made tackling homelessness in England the first major pledge of his premiership. Campaigner and founder of the world's big sleep out, Josh Littlejohn, says simply getting people off the streets isn't enough.
3: We have to invest in really high quality supported accommodation that's going to be a bit of an uplifting place for people to be and get all their support needs met. And ultimately, by investing in that, there'll be lots of other cost savings compared to trying to manage this ongoing, really significant street population.
1: And St Johnstone and Kilmarnock are locked at 1-1 in their opening game of the new Scottish Premiership season. Greg Kilty cancelled out Josh Fowler's opener just before half-time. That's the latest. I'm Daisy Steele.

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1: From the Sky News Centre at 4, Greek police say a man has confessed in the case of a British woman whose body was found in a suitcase in Athens. Elizabeth Jane Ross from Edinburgh is believed to have died several days before her body was discovered in a derelict building last month. Authorities say the 26-year-old foreign suspect was arrested after CCTV helped identify him. A man jailed for life for murdering his girlfriend's 2-year-old daughter had an outstanding arrest warrant for 18 months before the killing. Isabel Welsh's mother was also convicted of her murder after the toddler collapsed at her home in Teesside last September following a head injury. Cleveland police say repeated attempts to arrest Harrison Simpson were unsuccessful and admit the delay was far from adequate. Our reporter Phoebe Southworth says it's a huge development.
2: So another twist in, you know, a truly grotesque tale, and will raise questions about whether little Isabel's death could have potentially been prevented.
1: Iranian military sources have accused Donald Trump of lying after he claimed Tehran asked him to call off planned strikes. The US president says he's paused military action to give diplomacy a chance, but officials in Tehran deny making any such request. Middle East commentator Tara Kanglu says Iran remains prepared for any escalation.
3: What the Iranians are essentially demanding as of today, we can sum it up to say more control over the Strait of Hormuz, and they also want still some right to charge, whether that be a toll, a fee, a VAT, however they want to phrase it, but ultimately the recognition that they are in control.
1: A teenage girl has died at a festival in Cumbria. The 17-year-old said to have had a medical episode at Kendall Calling early this morning. Two helicopters have collided, tackling wildfires in Greece. A search and rescue operation is underway west of Athens, according to the country's fire department. And St Johnstone have beaten Kilmarnock 4-3 in their first game back in the Scottish Premiership. Kai Fotheringham's deciding goal in the final 10 minutes clinched it. That's the latest. I'm Daisy Steele.

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1: Fast am I. I'm Darren Timpson, and here are the stories that have been making the headlines in the Isle of Man today. Talks are held to lease the entirety of the former nurses' home in Douglas to Manx Care before the 37 flats were put on the open market. The idea fell away after concerns were raised over the appearance of the Manx Development Corporation converting buildings for government use. People who can bring their lived experience about autism are being urged to join a government group. The Autism Spectrum Condition Strategy Steering Group is looking for lay members to serve for 2 years. A restaurant in the south of the island could become home to a salt manufacturer under a new planning proposal. The Isle of Man Salt Company has submitted the plan to the boathouse in Port St. Mary. The eatery will still continue to operate. An Isle of Man internet and telecommunications provider is set to increase its prices from next month. Manx Telecom says it's in line with its annual 3% increases to all fixed mobile, broadband and SIP tariffs. And in sports, FC Isle of Man manager Lee Dixon says his side's victory in last night's 2026-27 season opener was the perfect start. The Ravens beat FC St Helens 2-0 in the NWCFL Premier Division. That's a look at some of today's main headlines. For the very latest, you can follow Manx Radio on social media or go to manxradio.com.

0: Cause I gotta have faith. Ooh, I gotta have faith. Cause I gotta have faith, faith. I gotta have faith, faith, faith.
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1: From the Sky News Centre at 6, two firefighters have been killed after two helicopters collided while tackling wildfires west of Athens. The Greek Fire Service says the victims were the only people on one aircraft, while the two crew members on the second survived. The collision happened over the Sartha area, where crews have been battling one of several major wildfires across Greece. Our correspondent Barnaby Papadopoulos has the latest.
2: Firefighters aren't just tackling high heat, they're not just tackling the flames, but they're also tackling very strong winds. The Greek Prime Minister, just hours before this crash, put out a statement in which he said that some firefighting helicopters and planes might actually struggle to take off because of those winds.
1: Greek police say a suspect's made a confession after the body of a Scottish woman was found in a suitcase. Elizabeth Jane Ross from Edinburgh was found dead in a derelict building in Athens last month. The number of National Crime Agency officers deployed to crack down on people smugglers is being more than doubled to 800. The government says it's determined to restore order to UK borders. Heat alerts are coming in across much of England tomorrow. The UK Health Security Agency says rising temperatures in eight regions could pose risks, particularly to the vulnerable. Emma Finucane's extended her record by claiming her fourth gold medal of the Commonwealth Games. The Welsh cyclist took the Keirin title at the Sir Chris Hoy Velodrome in Glasgow. She'd already picked up gold in the individual and team sprint as well as the 1,000-metre time trial. Finucane says she's so pleased to represent her country.
3: We've really soaked up being such a small nation. We have so much pride. Like, the holding camp we did was, it was so amazing, and I think we've really put the dragon on the track. We've taken it in every moment. We've raced with pride and passion, and that's why we've come out with so many medals.
1: Hibs and Motherwell are locked at 1-1 in their opening game of the Scottish Premiership season. They've scored a penalty each at Easter Road. Earlier, St Johnstone got a thrilling 4-3 victory over Kilmarnock. That's the latest. I'm Daisy Steele.

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1: From the Sky News Centre at 7, two people have died after two Greek firefighting helicopters crashed mid-air. They'd been battling a wind-driven wildfire west of Athens. A Greek and Danish national on one of the aircraft died. A British national on board the other was one of two people who survived. Iranian military sources have accused Donald Trump of lying after he claimed Tehran asked him to call off planned strikes. The US president says he's paused military action to give diplomacy a chance, insisting a deal could be reached quickly. Middle East commentator Tara Kangaloo says Iran remains prepared for any escalation.
2: What the Iranians are essentially demanding as of today, we can sum it up to say more control over the Strait of Hormuz, and they also want still some right to charge, whether that be a toll, a fee, a VAT, however they want to phrase it, but ultimately the recognition that they are in control.
1: Greek police say a man has made a confession after the body of a British woman was discovered in Athens. Elizabeth Jane Ross from Edinburgh is believed to have died several days before she was found dead in a derelict building last month. Authorities say CCTV helped identify the 26-year-old suspect. A teenage girl died at a festival in Cumbria. The 17-year-old said to have had a medical episode at Kendall Calling early this morning. Prime Minister Andy Burnham suggested Gianni Infantino isn't the right man to lead football forward on the world stage. The FIFA president dropped plans to sell stakes in a World Cup company to private investors following a backlash from several federations, including UEFA. European football's governing body says it's lost confidence in him. Mr. Burnham feels the same.
3: The plan that was put forward was offensive to many people, football people around the world. It can't be the case that we just move on and forget that. It wasn't acceptable. And as I say, I don't believe he's the right man to lead FIFA forward.
1: And Motherwell have started the Scottish Premiership season with a 2-1 win away to Hibs. That's the latest. I'm Daisy Steele.

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1: From the Sky News Centre at 8, a murder investigation's begun after a man in his 30s was shot dead at a traveller site in Wiltshire. Police were called out to Calcut near Cricklade just after 8 o'clock this morning. A man in his 70s and a woman in her 40s have been arrested. Andy Burnham says his government will be relentless in its efforts to tackle small boat crossings across the English Channel, insisting progress is being made. Speaking in Dover, he said the number of officers targeting people smuggling gangs has more than doubled this year. Shadow Immigration Minister Matt Vickers says Labour's approach isn't working.
2: Since this Prime Minister came to office, more than 2,000 people have arrived and several people have been found dead in the Channel. This is a huge problem. It requires a real sizeable solution. People who come into this country must be detained and must be deported.
1: Two people have died after two Greek firefighting helicopters crashed mid-air. They'd been battling a wind-driven wildfire west of Athens. A British national on board the other aircraft was one of two people who survived. Heat warnings are coming in across much of England tomorrow. The UK Health Security Agency says rising temperatures could pose risks, particularly to the vulnerable. Amber alerts cover the East Midlands, East, South East and London. Scotland's preparing to hand over the Commonwealth Games to the Indian city of Ahmedabad at tonight's closing ceremony. Events have been taking place in Glasgow to mark the next Games in 4 years' time. Scottish band Simple Minds will headline tonight's ceremony. First Minister John Swinney says the event's been an outstanding celebration of sport and diversity. And Motherwell have picked up a 2-1 win for new boss Alfred Johansson in their opening game of the Scottish Premiership season. Ibrahim Saeed got the deciding goal on their trip to Hibs after both sides scored a penalty at Easter Road. That's the latest. I'm Daisy Steele.

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1: The following programmes are broadcast as part of a commercial arrangement in which the promoters have purchased the airtime. The opinions expressed in them are those of the producers of the programme and are not necessarily those of Manx Radio staff or management.

Overlooking the Atlantic from our studios here in Halifax, Nova Scotia, this is the People's Gospel Hour. I'm William Steves, and it's a wonderful day to worship God. This month, we will hear a series of messages from the book of Jeremiah, preached by Pastor Perry F. Rockwood, who is now at home with the Lord. Let's pray. Dear Heavenly Father, thank you for your kindness to me. You provide every good gift to me, and all that you have given me is good. Thank you for the manifold blessings you have poured out on me, and help me to continually be grateful. It's in the name of Jesus that I pray. Amen. We are so blessed to have each of you tune in with us. Today's scripture reading passage will be Genesis 9, 1 through 17.

Today's letter comes from Kenya. It says, "Thank you so much for your program, which clearly reaches us here in my country. Souls are being saved by your radio program. We rejoice, listener, that the Lord's name is lifted up by the proclamation of his word there in Kenya." Our scripture reading for today is Genesis 9, 1 through 17. "And God blessed Noah and his sons, and said unto them, Be fruitful, and multiply, and replenish the earth. And the fear of you and the dread of you shall be upon every beast of the earth, and upon every fowl of the air, upon all that moveth upon the earth, and upon all the fishes of the sea. Into your hand are they delivered. Every moving thing that liveth shall be meat for you, even as the green herb have I given you all things. But flesh with the life thereof, which is the blood thereof, shall ye not eat. And surely the blood of your lives will I require. At the hand of every beast will I require it, and at the hand of man, at the hand of every man's brother will I require the life of man. Whoso sheddeth man's blood, by man shall his blood be shed. For in the image of God made he man. And you, be fruitful, and multiply, bring forth abundantly in the earth, and multiply therein. And God spake unto Noah, and to his sons with him, saying, And I, behold, I establish my covenant with you, and with your seed after you, and with every living creature that is with you, of the fowl, of the cattle, and of every beast of the earth with you, from all that go out of the ark to every beast of the earth. And I will establish my covenant with you, neither shall all flesh be cut off any more by the waters of a flood, neither shall there any more be a flood to destroy the earth. And God said, This is the token of the covenant which I make between me and you, and every living creature that is with you, for perpetual generations. I do set my bow in the cloud, and it shall be for a token of a covenant between me and the earth. And it shall come to pass, when I bring a cloud over the earth, that the bow shall be seen in the cloud. And I will remember my covenant, which is between me and you, and every living creature of all flesh. And the water shall no more become a flood to destroy all flesh. And the bow shall be in the cloud, and I will look upon it, that I may remember the everlasting covenant between God and every living creature of all flesh that is upon the earth. And God said unto Noah, This is the token of the covenant which I have established between me and all flesh that is upon the earth. May God bless the reading of his word.

And now, it's time for a reading from our Sunday scrapbook. This month, we are considering some hymn texts from some of our well-beloved hymns. Today's hymn text is At Calvary by William Newell. Years I spent in vanity and pride, caring not my Lord was crucified, knowing not it was for me he died on Calvary. Mercy there was great, and grace was free. Pardon there was multiplied to me. There my burdened soul found liberty, at Calvary. By God's word at last my sin I learned. Then I trembled at the law I'd spurned, till my guilty soul, imploring, turned to Calvary. Mercy there was great, and grace was free. Pardon there was multiplied to me. There my burdened soul found liberty, at Calvary. Now I've given to Jesus everything. Now I gladly own him as my king. Now my raptured soul can only sing of Calvary. Mercy there was great, and grace was free. Pardon there was multiplied to me. There my burdened soul found liberty at Calvary. Oh, the love that drew salvation's plan. Oh, the grace that brought it down to man. Oh, the mighty gulf that God did span at Calvary. Mercy there was great, and grace was free. Pardon there was multiplied to me. There my burdened soul found liberty at Calvary. What wonderful mercy and grace we have been granted by our wonderful Savior. At the glorious cross of Christ, we receive forever the saving gift of God's life for all eternity.

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I'm William Steves. 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Our mailing address is The People's Gospel Hour, Post Office Box 1660, Halifax, Nova Scotia, Canada, B3J3A1. And our United States address is The People's Gospel Hour, Post Office Box 55862, Boston, Massachusetts, 02205. And now, after ministry and music, the message from Pastor Perry F. Rockwood, who is at home with the Lord.

0: Shall we pray? Heavenly Father, we're thankful today to be in thy presence. We rejoice today in thy wonderful love to us. We thank thee for our Savior, the Lord Jesus, who went to the cross and shed his blood for the remission of our sins. We're thankful for the working and power of the Holy Spirit. And Father, we wait upon thee today in all of our need, rejoicing that God hears and answers prayer. I pray today for those who are not well, those who are aged, those mourning the loss of loved ones, those who are lonely. And Father, I pray today for homes and marriages. And I know, Father, it is not God's will that that marriage and home break up. I pray for young people today. I pray now, Father, for the many people who are lost, many people who are not saved, many who are religious but lost. Father, draw them to thyself this day. I pray in Jesus' name, amen. We're thinking, of course, the book of Jeremiah, and today we're turning to chapters 37, 38, right on through 40. Why, it's a wonderful book, and it's a wonderful study, and I just trust that it'll be a blessing to you today. During the final siege of Jerusalem, Jeremiah was arrested and imprisoned on a charge of treason. Chapter 37, verses 1 to 15. Zedekiah sent for him to ask if he had any message from the Lord. The prophet protested against the treatment he had received, and the king had him removed to the court of the guard. Chapter 38 opens with Jeremiah continuing to foretell the victory of the Chaldeans. His message from the Lord was, "He that goeth forth to the Chaldeans shall live." Verse 2. This aroused the anger of the princes who moved the king against him and had him thrown into a loathsome dungeon. This is a picture of our Lord, who, accused by false witnesses, endured the deepest suffering and death itself to take us out of the dungeon of sin. But God was with Jeremiah, and he used an Ethiopian slave, Ebed-Melech, to deliver him. It was useless for Jeremiah to try to climb out of the pit, so help came to him from above. Salvation is always of the Lord. Salvation is always from above. Our Savior does more than send down a rope to rescue us from the miry pit of sin. He comes down himself and lifts us out and saves us by his grace. Again, the king calls Jeremiah to him, saying, "Hide nothing from me." Verse 14. The prophet's message was the same as before. Go forth to the king of Babylon, acknowledge his authority, believe in God's word, and thou shalt live in thy house. The king, of course, was angry, and the interview was ended. Jeremiah was kept in the court of the guard until the city fell. Now in chapter 39, Nebuchadnezzar captures Jerusalem. He instructs his men to release Jeremiah and to treat him well. Notice verse 12, "Take him and look well to him and do him no harm, but do unto him even as he shall say unto thee." God was still taking care of his faithful prophet. In verses 15 to 18, Ebed-Melech, who had delivered Jeremiah from the dungeon, receives his reward. It is when judgment comes that the faithful are rewarded. While the ungodly were carried away, the poor remained and were spared. One day when our Lord returns, God's children will receive their reward for faithfulness to him. In chapters 40, 42, we have Jeremiah's prophecies to the remnant that are left in the land. When Jeremiah was loose from the prisoner's chains, he had the choice of either going into Babylon or staying with his people in the land. Notice chapter 40, now verses 1 to 6. He chose to remain with Gedaliah, whom Nebuchadnezzar had made governor over Judah. Chapter 40 ends with Ishmael plotting to murder Gedaliah. In chapter 41, we have the bloody record of the slaying of Gedaliah, along with the Chaldeans and the Jews who are with him. When Ishmael captures the people to take them to the land of the Ammonites, Johanan overtakes them and plans to escape with the whole remnant of the people to Egypt. Chapter 42 finds the remnant cast upon the Lord and beseeching the prophet to pray for them and to tell them what they should do. They knew they could depend upon Jeremiah to speak the truth. Praise God for preachers today who are not afraid to tell the people the truth. This is not the hour in history for smooth words. Paul wrote 2 Timothy 4:3, "For the time will come when they will not endure sound doctrine, but after their own lusts shall they heap to themselves teachers having itching ears, and they shall turn away their ears from the truth, and shall be turned unto fables." In chapter 42, verses 7 to 22, the prophet told the people that if they remained in the land, the mercy of the Lord would be upon them. But if they went down to Egypt, the sword and famine and pestilence would destroy them. Even as he spoke, Jeremiah knew that the people would no more listen to him that day than in times past. Now in chapter 43, this is wonderful, we learn that Judah had learned no lessons from the fall of Jerusalem. The people, though having proof that Jeremiah was God's prophet, still refused to heed his advice. As soon as he finished speaking, they turned on him and accused him of lying. They denied that God had told him to advise them to remain in Judah. In verse 3, they charged that Baruch was inciting Jeremiah to speak as he did in order to see them killed or exiled by the Babylonians. Johanan and the other army officers then led the people into Egypt, forcing Jeremiah and Baruch to go with them. Egypt was the refuge to which the worldly-minded and unbelieving in Judah had always looked. Jeremiah went on to give them a very solemn warning of what would happen to them down there. And this is very important. He announced, with an accompanying symbolic action, that Nebuchadnezzar would capture the land of Egypt, and they would be worse off than if they had obeyed God and stayed in the land. He told them of their folly in fleeing to Egypt to escape from Babylon, for they had put themselves under the power of Nebuchadnezzar again and would be delivered into slavery. Now notice verse 11, "And when he cometh, he shall smite the land of Egypt and deliver such as are for death to death, and such as are for captivity to captivity, and such as are for the sword to the sword." Chapter 44 is another sad chapter of how the remnant rejected God. But God is responsible for the invasion. Notice now verses 2 and 3. "Thus saith the Lord of hosts, the God of Israel, ye have seen all the evil that I have brought upon Jerusalem and upon the cities of Judah, and behold, this day they are a desolation, and no man dwelleth therein, because of their wickedness, which they have committed to provoke me to anger, in that they went to burn incense and to serve other gods, whom they knew not, neither they, yea, nor their fathers." God gives a reason for his punishment in verses 7 and 8. "Therefore, now thus saith the Lord, the God of hosts, the God of Israel, wherefore commit ye this great evil against your souls, to cut off from you man and woman, child and suckling, out of Judah, to leave you none to remain, in that ye provoke me unto wrath with the works of your hands, burning incense unto other gods in the land of Egypt, that ye may cut yourselves off, and that ye might be a curse and a reproach among all the nations of the earth." What a revelation of God's love. God pleads with them to return unto himself. I am sure that God is speaking to many of you today who have departed from the true and living God to serve other gods. Many of you have known the Lord and have walked in his ways, but now you are going your own way, which is the way of rebellion, the way of sin, the way of judgment. He says to you today, if we confess our sins, he is faithful, not us. He is faithful and just to forgive us our sins and to cleanse us from all unrighteousness. 1 John 1 verse 9. Please notice their reply in rejecting the message of the Lord as found in verses 16 and 17. "As for the word that thou hast spoken," oh my, look at this, will you? "In the name of the Lord, we will not hearken unto thee, but we will certainly do whatsoever thing goeth forth out of our own mouth, to burn incense unto the Queen of Heaven, and to pour out drink offerings unto her, as we have done, we and our fathers, our kings, and our princes, in the cities of Judah, and in the streets of Jerusalem. For then had we plenty of victuals and very well, and saw no evil." Here we see God's remnant people turning their backs upon God and sinning through idolatry. how degrading it is to God for man to bow down to a carved image of any kind. A man can be brought no lower than when he bows before any material object and says, this is my God, or this is what I worship. The sin of idolatry still abounds everywhere. Any idol that is used in any kind of worship is an abomination to God. In Philippians 3:19, the Apostle Paul speaks of those who worship themselves. He says to them, whose God is their belly, and whose glory is in their shame, who mind earthly things. Others worship strong drink and offer themselves as a sacrifice to its shrine. Jeremiah's last recorded words were found in chapter 44, 24 to 30. His patience with the exiles seems to have come to an end. Since they were determined to worship the Queen of Heaven, he sarcastically said, go ahead then, do what you promise, keep your vows. However, he warned them that they could never again call on the name of the Lord for help. When judgment came, they would know whether their word or God's word would stand. As a sign that Jeremiah's threat of punishment was true, he said that Pharaoh Hophra would be given over to his enemies just as Zedekiah had been given over to Nebuchadnezzar. Pharaoh Hophra was overthrown in 570 B.C. and succeeded by Amasis. The fate of the prophet Jeremiah is not known. Some think he returned to Judah. Others think he eventually went to Babylon. It is more likely that he lived out his days in Egypt, warning and exhorting the disobedient people to return to the Lord. The great lesson here is that it is a dangerous decision to turn against the plain teaching of the Word of God. God will have the last say. The prophets may be run down, but not God. Over 50 years, Jeremiah, God's messenger to this hardened people, was true, was honest, and kept his word. He had suffered much in their hands, but he remained faithful in proclaiming the word of God. All that Jeremiah had foretold came to pass. God's promises are true, and his judgments are sure and final. No person or people or nation can turn their backs upon God without receiving the judgment of God in due time. But there is also a message of encouragement here for all preachers. We have a message from the Lord which this world needs. It is a message of salvation and hope. Let us, like Jeremiah, faithfully proclaim the word of God no matter what the results may be. And these are very serious days in which we're living today. There's a wholesale turning away from God and his word. And these are days when we must encourage the people to get back to God, to get back to the word, to get back to the Lord, to get back to salvation, to get back to righteousness, and to get back to that which will please God. Oh, how important it is to know the Lord, to walk with God. And if you're not saved today, friend of mine, God says that you're a sinner, dead in trespasses and sins, and that today only Jesus Christ is your Savior, who died for you and rose again and shed his blood for the remission of sins. Oh, trust him as your Savior, and I'd love to send you my booklet, How to Be Saved and Know It. How to Be Saved and Know It. 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Our United States address, the People's Gospel Hour, Box 55862, Boston, Massachusetts, 02205. Now, until the same time next week, the Lord willing, Pastor Perry F. Rockwood, may the Lord bless you and make you a blessing.
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1: From the Sky News Centre at 10, two people have died after two Greek firefighting helicopters crashed mid-air. They'd been battling a wind-driven wildfire west of Athens. A Greek and Danish national on one of the aircraft died. A British national on board the other was one of two people who survived. Iranian military sources have accused Donald Trump of lying after he claimed Tehran asked him to call off planned strikes. The US president says he's paused military action to give diplomacy a chance, insisting a deal could be reached quickly. Middle East commentator Tara Kangaloo says Iran remains prepared for any escalation.
2: What the Iranians are essentially demanding as of today, we can sum it up to say more control over the Strait of Hormuz. And they also want still some right to charge, whether that be a toll, a fee, a VAT, however they want to phrase it. But ultimately, the recognition that they are in control.
1: Greek police say a man has made a confession after the body of a British woman was discovered in a suitcase in Athens. Elizabeth Jane Ross from Edinburgh is believed to have died several days before she was found dead in a derelict building last month. Andy Burnham says his government will be relentless in its efforts to tackle small boat crossings across the English Channel. He says the number of officers targeting people smuggling gangs has more than doubled this year. In sport, a look ahead to the 2030 event in the Indian city of Ahmedabad forms part of the Commonwealth Games closing ceremony, which is continuing in Glasgow. Live now to Kat Suave.
3: Athletes from all over the world have been celebrating the 11 days of sporting excellence we've seen here. The closing ceremony's already seen Delta Goodrum perform, while Simple Minds will headline this evening's party. We'll also see India's biggest dance and music stars as the three-part handover to Ahmedabad begins. More than 1,100 medals have been handed out.
1: Thanks, Kat. And Motherwell started their Scottish Premiership campaign with a 2-1 win away to Hibs. That's the latest. I'm Daisy Steele.

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1: Pastor Mai, I'm Darren Timpson, and here are the stories that have been making the headlines in the Isle of Man today. Talks are held to lease the entirety of the former nurses' home in Douglas to Manx Care before the 37 flats were put on the open market. The idea fell away after concerns were raised over the appearance of the Manx Development Corporation converting buildings for government use. People who can bring their lived experience about autism are being urged to join a government group. The Autism Spectrum Condition Strategy Steering Group is looking for lay members to serve for 2 years. A restaurant in the south of the island could become home to a salt manufacturer under a new planning proposal. The Isle of Man Salt Company has submitted the plan to the boathouse in Port St. Mary. The eatery will still continue to operate. An Isle of Man internet and telecommunications provider is set to increase its prices from next month. Manx Telecom says it's in line with its annual 3% increases to all fixed mobile, broadband and SIP tariffs. And in sports, FC Isle of Man manager Lee Dixon says his side's victory in last night's 2026-27 season opener was the perfect start. The Ravens beat FC St Helens 2-0 in the NWCFL Premier Division. That's a look at some of today's main headlines. For the very latest, you can follow Manx Radio on social media or go to manxradio.com.

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1: From the Sky News Centre at midnight, a British national is reported to be among survivors after two Greek firefighting helicopters crashed, killing two other people. They collided mid-air yesterday as crews fought a major wildfire west of the capital, Athens. Iranian military sources have accused Donald Trump of lying after he claimed Tehran asked him to call off planned strikes. The US president says he paused military action to give diplomacy a chance, insisting a deal could be reached quickly. But officials in Tehran deny making any such request. Middle East commentator Tara Kangerlou says Iran remains prepared for any escalation.
2: What the Iranians are essentially demanding as of today, we can sum it up to say more control over the Strait of Hormuz, and they also want still some right to charge, whether that be a toll, a fee, a VAT, however they want to phrase it, but ultimately the recognition that they are in control.
1: Greek police say a man has made a confession after the body of a British woman was discovered in Athens. Elizabeth Jane Ross from Edinburgh is believed to have died several days before she was found in a derelict building last month. Andy Burnham says his government will be relentless in its efforts to tackle small boat crossings across the English Channel. 2,000 migrants have crossed since he took over from Sir Keir Starmer. Speaking in Dover, he said the government's strategy is beginning to work, but admits more needs to be done.
3: Clearly progress is being made, but we're not complacent. It's why I am here. It's why I've come down on Sunday to see the team, to listen to what they think needs to be done, what further can be done.
1: In sport, Motherwell have started the Scottish Premiership season with a 2-1 win away to Hibs. Earlier, St Johnstone marked their return to the top flight with a 4-3 victory over Kilmarnock. And England have finished second in the Commonwealth Games medal table, taking home 29 goals. Host Scotland ended fifth with 13 goals, Neil Fackie taking two of those in the paracycling. Wales came ninth with 9 titles. That's the latest. I'm AJ Walsh.

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1: From the Sky News Centre at 1, two firefighters have been killed after two helicopters collided while tackling wildfires west of Athens. The Greek Fire Service says the victims were the only people on one aircraft, while the two crew members on the second survived. The collision happened over the Sartha area. The Prime Minister has visited Dover to highlight the government's efforts to crack down on the people smuggling gangs behind small boat crossings. 2,000 migrants have crossed the channel since he took over from Sir Keir Starmer. Greek police say a suspect has confessed after the body of a Scottish woman was discovered inside a suitcase in Athens. Elizabeth Jane Ross from Edinburgh was found dead on the Greek capital last month. A 26-year-old man described as a foreign national was arrested after investigators identified him using CCTV footage. Our correspondent Anjum Pirbakos has more.
2: It's a really worrying case, obviously. This woman entered Greece on the 26th of June. We know that she was there. She was visiting friends and she was then moving to a different part of Greece, and that's when her body was discovered by a homeless person in a derelict building.
1: A murder investigation's begun after a man in his 30s was shot dead at a traveller site in Wiltshire. Police were called out to Calcutt near Cricklade yesterday morning. In sport, the Commonwealth Games in Glasgow have officially drawn to a close after 11 days of sporting excellence. 215 gold medals were handed out, with 54 of those going to the home nations. These people in Glasgow say it's been a great few days.
3: I think they've been brilliant. Right? I've been to a few events and they've all been lovely, and the volunteers in particular have been really, really great.
4: It's been good. I've got to see a little bit of this side of the country, so yeah.
5: I've never been to a big games before, and when they moved it from Australia to here, I just thought, I'm going.
1: And Motherwell have started the Scottish Premiership season with a 2-1 win away to Hibs. Earlier, St Johnstone marked their return to the top flight with a 4-3 victory over Kilmarnock. That's the latest. I'm AJ Walsh.
6: Haldane Fisher is open to everyone, so you can shop where the professionals shop. Visit Haldane Fisher for all your building and DIY needs.